Peter and the Wolf. Each character in this tale is represented by one of the instruments in the orchestra. The duck by the oboe.

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2: 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Welcome to Magic Moments. My name's Colin Horniman.

0: It's a lovely afternoon, so I'm going to play you some lovely music. From the 1920s to the 1970s, a top 10 from 1972, and a request for a resident of Broadfield House in Leyland.
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Tom Jones starts the show with It's Not Unusual. Well, if you say so, Tom. And here's Al McCogan from the 1950s. This is the wonderful Banjo's Back in Town.

from 1968, Marmalade and Oh Bloody, Oh Blada. And back to the 30s now with Benny Goodman. This is After You've Gone.

from 1942, Fats Waller and By the Light of a Silvery Moon. I really enjoyed that, did you? It's time to take a quick look at what happened on this day, the 30th of July, in the past. Now, in 1928, George Eastman showed the first amateur colour motion pictures to guests at his house, including Thomas Edison. So I hope that George had already got a patent on it, because Edison was famous for pinching patents. In 1963, Kim Philby was granted political asylum by the Russians after escaping to Moscow. He, of course, was one of the gang of three spies that were running riot in those days. In 1966, Jeff Hurst scored a hat-trick as England beat West Germany 4-2 after extra time, and we took home the World Cup, and that's the last time we've done it. In 1988, Harry Drake shot the furthest distance with any bow. His was a crossbow of 2,047 yards. The furthest with a handheld bow, or like a longbow, is 1,336 yards. So that was some achievement. And I'm not sure if that record's ever been broken. Famous birthdays on this day. In 1818, Emily Bronte, the author of Wuthering Heights. And you'll guess why I'm sounding excited about that a bit later. Also in 1898, Henry Moore, the sculptor and Yorkshireman, apparently. In 1936, Buddy Guy, the blues guitarist. And in 1940, Clive Sinclair, the inventor. He invented the ZX Spectrum computer, which was such a joy to young boys in the 80s, and the Sinclair C5, which was the most horrible thing I've ever seen in my life. In 1944, Jimmy Cliff, the Jamaican reggae singer, The Harder They Come, You Can Get It If You Really Want It. And 140 years later than Emily Bronte, Kate Bush, the singer and songwriter, who was famous for her song Wuthering Heights, was born. So that's a bit of happenstance, isn't it? Here's the Platters. This is The Great Pretender.

0: took a look at what's going on in the Leyland area over the next week or so, and there's not a lot, unfortunately. But in Chorley, it's the Flower Show from Friday to Sunday. From Friday to Sunday, so that should be good. It's bigger and better than ever, apparently, and it's one of the premier horticultural events in the region. 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Sounds like the place to be.
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Sandy Shaw with a very cheerful record about a liaison en France. I don't know. Here's Guy Mitchell, and for him, she wears red feathers.

The Scaffold and Lily the Pink brings us up nicely to our 70s half hour, and I'm going to start with a record from 1971. This is The Flirtations, Little Darlin'.

from 1975, Frankie Valli and Who Loves You Pretty Baby. And here from 1974 is Susie Quattro, Devil Gate Drive.

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from 1970, McGuinness Flint, When I'm Dead and Gone. And the next song is one that shows off my bad habit of listening to the tune and not listening to the words on songs. I'm terrible for it and I end up getting them wrong. This is John Denver, Take Me Home Country Roads, not Country Rose, as I've always thought.

the 3 degrees and When Will I See You Again. And here's Ann Peebles with a song title that I am very sympathetic to. I Can't Stand the Rain.

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1: The time is a minute after 2 in the afternoon. This is Magic Moments and my name is Colin Horniman. Try that again. My name is Colin Horniman.

0: once.
1: Now I've cleared the frog in my throat, I can tell you that in this next hour we'll have more music from the 1920s to the 1970s, a top 10 from 1972, and a care home request for a resident of Broadfield House in Leyland.
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Elvis Presley and Suspicious Minds from 1969 opens the second hour of the show, and here's the Andrews Sisters. I'll be with you in Apple Blossom time.

Thurston Harris, a little bitty pretty one. It's time for our care home request, and today's care home request is for a resident of Broadfield House in Leyland. Her name's Elspeth, and her birthday was on the 26th. We don't know how old she is, and we aren't asking. Elspeth loved to dance, and this next song was one of her favourites. Just for you, Elspeth, and a very happy birthday, Eddie Calvert and Zambezi.

bright and breezy, that was Eddie Calvert and Zambezi for Elspeth, whose birthday was on the 26th of July. If you'd like to submit a request to us for a resident in one of our care homes, or even a member of staff, then you can do so in a few different ways. 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Or alternatively, you can join the Facebook Radio Leyland Magic Memories group and interact with other members, find out what's going on, pick up on old shows, and just generally enjoy yourself. That's what we ask. It's time for our top 10, and today's top 10 is from the 30th of July 1972. Because there is a lot of records in there, I'm just going with a selection from the top 10. And at number 9, down one place this week, it's the New Seekers and Circles.

0: Hawkwind and Silver Machine, up 5 places to number 7 this week. And at number 5, it's the Partridge Family. Breaking up is hard to do.
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as I said earlier, Pterodactyl and the Dinosaurs with Seaside Shuffle. That's at number 4. And at number 3 is Dr. Hook and the Medicine Show, Sylvia's Mother.

0: Up four places to number two this week, Alice Cooper and School's Out. I can see the horrified looks on my teachers' faces back then. So, at number one this week, it's Donny Osmond with Puppy Love, his fifth and final week at number one.
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Donny Osmond and Puppy Love, our number one on this day in 1972. We'll go back a bit, shall we, to 1939. Here's the Band of the Welsh Guards with Children of the Regiment.

beautiful, absolutely lovely, Al Hibbler, Unchained Melody from 1955. And here's the Kinks, You Really Got Me.

Ooh, the zombies, and she's not there. Before that, the poets, she blew a good thing. Unfortunately, it's time for me to go, so I better let you know what's happening for the rest of the day. Between 3 and 6, it's the Drive Time playlist, non-stop music and some fantastic hits. Then at 6 o'clock, it's Sylvia Williams with the Music Corner till 7. And at 7, it's Annette Flood with Soul Selections. That will be great. That's until 9. And then at 9, it's Stuart Dolin with Big Band Swing and Boogie. Tomorrow's presenter of Magic Moments will be Marie Kavanagh, and I will see you again tomorrow evening with Jazz Funk Friday. If you're interested, I would be. It's a cracking show, even though I say it myself. Bye bye now.

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about you. Way I'm looking at you, whatever. 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
1: Hello, Sylvia Williams on Radio Leyland. A big welcome to the Music Corner. Got an absolutely brilliant playlist for you this week. The Music Corner is playing soul magic from 60s through to the 90s. And we're going to start off in the 90s with Paul Young.

Great to have your company today on the Music Corner. We're playing Soul Magic from the 60s through to the 90s, starting off in 1993. That was the lead single from Paul Young's album, The Crossing. We're going to go way back now to the 1960s. This is Barbara McNair. This song appeared on her first album. It was on the Motown label. The album was called Here I Am. On that album, she also sang a beautiful song I've played before on the program called Shadow of Your Smile. But today we are going to have Steal Away.

Well, I'd never heard that song before until I did some researching for a previous programme, and I'd never heard of Barbara McNair either, so I love the song, absolutely love it. So I did a little bit of digging. I thought, I wonder if there's anything that I've seen her in. And I did come across the fact that she was in a programme called Police Woman. Now, do you remember that programme? It was back in the 1970s, and the lead person in that programme was Angie Dickinson. So there you go. Well, we've had the 90s, we've had the 60s. Let's move now to the 1970s. This song appeared on Smokey Robinson's album called Love Breeze. And the song, you don't hear it played very often, but again, I love this song, Daylight and Darkness.

Let's go to a song now that I remember from my teenage years. It's by American gospel singer Irma Franklin, and it's called Take a Piece of My Heart.

In the music corner today, we are playing soul magic from the 60s through to the 90s. Oh, just got some cracking music for you today. Two together now. We're going to the 1980s. This song was the title track from an album called Night Shift. It is, of course, Night Shift, and it was released on Motown Records in 1985.

starting off there with the Commodores, written by Lionel Richie, that song, of course. And then we had American soul music duo Charles and Eddie, and that was their biggest hit. It got to number one in the UK charts November 1992. Well, back to the 80s again now. American singer-songwriter Phyllis Nelson, she also topped the charts. This was in April 1985 with this beautiful song, Move Closer.

another Motown girl group to come up now on the playlist, Martha Reeves and the Vandellas. This song is called In My Lonely Room, and we're going back to 1964.

On today's Music Corner, we have a fabulous playlist of soul magic from 60s through to the 90s. Let's go to the 90s now. American singer-songwriter Curtis Steiger.

Two songs now from the Motown label, David Ruffin. This next song is one of his songs as a soloist, because of course he was known for his work as lead singer initially for The Temptations. We're going back to 1968. The song is called No Matter Where.

started off there with David Ruffin, and we followed with the Jackson 5. That song was called I'll Bet You. Moving on now, an R&B soul singer best known for this number one hit in 1965. Yeah, you will remember it.

That was Fontella Bass, another strong female artist now, with a song written by Hal David and Burt Bacharach, Aretha Franklin.

But we've had David Ruffin, Let's Have One Now from the Temptations, on the Motown label, of course. Really love this song, I Know I'm Losing You.

Well, I have to get this one in from The Undisputed Truth. This was on their debut album, which was called The Undisputed Truth. And, funnily enough, it was originally recorded by The Temptations. Like this one as well. It's called Smiling Faces.

How fast has this hour gone? Absolutely flown by. Of course, it always does when you're enjoying yourself. Sylvia Williams on the Music Corner. This is Radio Leyland. Today, we have been playing soul magic from the 60s through to the 90s. We're going to finish off in the 60s, well, the end of the 60s, Junior Walker and the All-Stars. I do hope you've enjoyed the programme. It's been great to have your company today, and I look forward to being back next Sunday at 10 o'clock.

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We need to keep the airwaves, the FM airwaves, open. And I've lots to share with you this evening, so kick back, relax. You must have a brew in your hand. 2 hours I need your listening ears for. And Walter Jackson just about says it all.

Can't beat a bit of Denise LaSalle, Feel Me Good, 1977, and before that, Walter Jackson, Let Me Come Back. 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

Well, I don't need an excuse to play Kenny Thomas Thinking About Your Love ever. So let's crack on. You know what? There's a lot of Jacksons in the house this week, which is pure coincidence. His next track is Chuck Jackson, I Got the Need.

Oh boy, Sandra Feather. I'm not certain how you pronounce that, but what a voice. 1980s, you can't come up here no more. She was a backup singer for Aretha Franklin. Absolutely great track, that, on the artist label. And before that was Tiara, Just Loving You from 1978. And Chuck Jackson, I got the need. And I must have a Jackson brain worm this week. Walter, Janet and Chuck so far. Not related in any way at all. 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And talking about not being related in any way, well, we're in the Philly Club sandwich feature now, and it's purely guilt by association tonight. Not necessarily on the PIR imprint this week, but they are guilty of having some connection with Philadelphia. Fat Larry Band, formed in 1976 in Philadelphia, aka Larry James, and that's Center City.

0: Who doesn't remember that from the Mecca? That tune was written by Larry specifically about Philadelphia, which was his hometown in 1976. So it's Gulp by Association, the Philly Club Sandwich, are bringing you tracks that are associated with Philadelphia. Try and guess what the association is on these next two tracks.
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0: two great tracks there. Al Wilson, Show and Tell, Eloise Laws, If I Don't Watch Out. Like I said, they're not on the Philadelphia International Record imprint. Did you get the association, though? Al Wilson, Show and Tell, 1973. That was on the Tom Bell record label. And 1980, Eloise Laws, If I Don't Watch Out, off her album Eloise Laws. And Linda Creed had a hand in writing the lyrics. So Guilt by Association on the Philly Club Sandwich.
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And this week's track is by the Independents. Chuck Jackson, Marvin Yancey formed this group with Helen Curry, Maurice Jackson and Eric Thomas. It's a crossover hit from 1973 on the Wand label, and it's called Leaving Me.

0: Tyrone Davis. That production really suits his vocal. It's really bluesy and languid. I love it when Tyrone says he ain't nothing but a flight. It's on the Malaco CD, Relaxing with Tyrone. You choose the Independents, 8 chart hits to the band's name, and Tyrone Davis. But it's not about me, it's about you. Is there a clear preference in your mind? So let me know. Place your vote.
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0: 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And this week I've opted to go for two well-known musicians, Grover Washington Jr. and Donald Byrd.
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What a wonderful composition that is. Grover Washington Jr., Soulful Strut. And before that, Donald Byrd, Woman of the World. That's the Jazz Funk Fusion Friday. So we're into our featured artist very nearly. I don't know if you guessed from the opening track who it was, but I'm going to keep you guessing just a little while longer. And we've got another Charles Jackson, and he is related to the Reverend Jesse Jackson. This is Charles Jackson, Love of You.

What a beautiful melody. That was Charles Jackson, 1978, Love of You. This week's featured artist personifies the description blue-eyed soul. So did you guess from the intro track? It was Daryl Hall and John Oates, 1993, Stop Loving Me, Stop Loving You. And the featured artist this week is Daryl Hall. Daryl Franklin Hall, born on October the 11th, 1946, in Pottstown, Pennsylvania. His parents, Walter Hall, came from a choral background, and Betty, she was a vocal coach in the Methodist Church. And it is said that on the day he was born, he had to learn how to sing from his mother, and from then on, he was singing at home and in the church in the choir. His mother and father were members of the congregation at Cedarville Methodist Church, and she was a vocal coach. She sang with different groups, the Triads, Melody Maids, and Pottstown Band. Growing up in Philadelphia as a young boy, a lot of them were singing on street corners and in tight little groups and forming their own bands, and Daryl Hall was no different to any other young boy of the time. And because his mother was a vocal coach, there was plenty of time to practice at home and refine his vocal skills. He began recording music at high school, the Owen J. Roberts High School, until 1964. Living in Philadelphia, he was rubbing shoulders with all the unknown Philadelphia artists of the time, like the Stylistics. He really wanted to be a recording artist. All these influences were making the mark on his young mind. He majored in music at college at Temple University in Philadelphia, and he still continued to record and try to get his sound. He worked with Kenny Campbell and Leon Hoff as an artist and a session musician. During his first term at Temple in 1965, he formed a group called the Temptones. Paul Fogle, Brian Utane, Ken Halpern and Barry Glaser. They all began singing together, doing the street corners, mostly covers, R&B, getting together on weekends when they weren't studying, played with different backing groups and just trying to catch a break, basically, to see if they could get a recording contract. The Temptones entered a James Brown talent show competition in Philadelphia at the Uptown Theatre. James Brown held the contest during a two-week engagement that he had in the town, and the prize was a little cash and a recording contract. And in 1966, the Temptones cut their first record at the small Impact Sound Studio in Northeast Philadelphia, which was in the basement of a shoe store, and it was run by Tony Schmidt.

They recorded that track and only a few copies were made of it. It did help the group obtain some personal appearances, and it led them to secure a gig at the Freedom Show at the Convention Hall in Philadelphia, which was a real soul extravaganza with lots and lots of other soul groups coming in, including The Temptations, Smokey Robinson and The Miracles, which allowed Daryl Hall to form creative friendships with all of these artists. This audience at the Freedom Show was predominantly black, and the Temptones were a blue-eyed soul group. So when the Temptones went out to perform at that show, the audience greeted them with loud boos and heckles, but when they began to sing their version of an old soul track, the crowd, they loved them. They just didn't believe that a white group could be that good. Their contract on the Arctic label with Jimmy Bishop wasn't going too well. They were actually wanting to try and get on the Motown label, but when Motown declined, they did sign for Arctic. They recorded another track, Girl I Love You, which received airplay in the local area. But because they didn't press many copies, the records weren't available. It did help them get on the local Philadelphia TV shows like the Highlight and the Jerry Blarrett shows. The records they cut with Arctic both failed, and the association ended and the group disbanded. Daryl Hall had met John Oates at this point, 1967. He was an undergraduate at Temple University. Daryl was a couple of years older than John. He dropped out of college by this point in 1968 to work with a guy called Tim Moore and a rock band called Gulliver.

Well, that seems totally out of character for Daryl Hall, as you know what his final sound was like. But he really did come from a Philly soul background, and the soul influences really were still latent. He'd come from a good, solid choral background, and he'd learnt a lot of techniques. He'd learnt a lot from all of the other artists that he'd watched and sang with and admired. All of those influences came into play, but at a later date. Gulliver, in essence, was a rock band. 1968, it was short-lived, released an album on Elektra, and that was it. Daryl Hall then went on to work with a group called Electric Indian. They had a hit called Kimosabe, and that was in 1969. Hall and Oates were together in 1969, and they began recording songs by other artists, doing lots of covers, which led to the duo, Hall and Oates, signing their first record contract in early 1972. Signed to Atlantic, they released the album Hall Oates, and their sound started to evolve. In 1973, their second album, Abandoned Luncheonette, produced this.

that didn't have the success it deserved at the time, because I don't actually think that the world was quite ready for their sound at that point. Hall & Oates went on to record one more album with Atlantic War Babies, and they got dropped, and RCA picked them up. By this time, Sarah Allen, who is important in the mix, had become Daryl Hall's girlfriend. John Oates had introduced them. She was working as a flight attendant, and he wrote a track for Abandoned Luncheonette called Las Vegas Turnaround, the stewardess song. It was referring to the job that she was doing. Daryl and Sarah started to collaborate on songwriting. Daryl Hall wrote the song Sarah Smile about his girlfriend. John Oates gave Daryl Hall the credits for writing because he said it was conceived in Daryl Hall's mind. And Daryl Hall says that it was a postcard, sweet and to the point, but this was the breakthrough single off their fourth album, Daryl Hall, John Oates. This took them right onto the international stage. In 1976, they re-released the track She's Gone, and that became an international hit. That it quite rightly should have been. They went on to release a string of albums and singles, 1977, LP Beauty on a Backstreet, tracks No Can Do, Kiss on My List, Private Eyes, and as expected, they're in the American Songwriters Hall of Fame in 2004 and the Rock and Roll Hall of Fame in 2014. And that's the featured artist, the blue-eyed soul artist, Daryl Hall.

Daryl Hall, John Oates, I want to know you for a long, long time. 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Northern Solars, have no fear, back-to-back tunes are on their way. Just go get the necessary. I'll be back in five. Soul.

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I hope you enjoy this lineup this week. The Northern 30, dance safely, move the obstacles, and get the talc down. Let's go.

Well, I definitely haven't spared the horses this week. 100 mile an hour tunage from the off. Oh, you know you love it. Patrice Holloway, Stolen Hours, Linda Jones, I Just Can't Live My Life Without You, James Fountain, 7 Day Lover, Gwen Owens, Just Say You're Wanted and Needed, Eddie Parker, I'm Gone, Bobby Paris, Personally. That was your selection. There's still more to come, but it's time for me to sign off. Thank you for listening. Take care of yourself. Keep dancing and listening to your S-O-U-L. It will keep you on the right track. So from me, Annette Flood, good night.

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1: Hello and welcome to Big Band Swing and Boogie. I'm Stuart Dolin. Sit back for a whole hour of swing and big band from way back when to the 21st century. I'm starting off with Glenn Miller and Bugle Call Rag.

And the drummer falls in a heap over his drum kit. Well, he does in the 1940 movie Orchestra Wives. Yeah, that was Glenn Miller, a bugle called Rag. It wasn't a Miller original, but it was a fast and frenetic rendition of a number that first appeared in 1922, recorded by the New Orleans Rhythm Kings. And everyone and anyone seems to have had a go at it. Not least Benny Goodman, Duke Ellington, Sid Lawrence, Ray Noble, the list goes on. And yes, it's featured in several films, yes, orchestra-wise, but also The Benny Goodman Story and The Aviator.

Ooh la la, wee! The unmistakable voice of Eartha Kitt. Ah, that was a track called Mambo de Paris. It was released in 1955 and featured on the album Down to Eartha. Well, why wouldn't it? And her unique style was enhanced as she became fluent in French during her years performing in Europe. She was actually born in South Carolina. She spoke four languages and performed in 11. And Diana Ross said that as a member of the Supremes, she largely based her look and sound on, yes, Eartha Kitt. From Eartha Kitt, Mambo de Paris, French and all that, has come back to Britain, well, sort of Britain, and Sid Lawrence, the band leader with a real affinity for 1940s big band, and a track called Blues on Parade.

Sid Lawrence, and someone once told me if you wanted to hear what Glenn Miller really sounded like, listen to Sid. And Blues on Parade is a Woody Herman number. Herman's band was sometimes billed as the band that plays the blues. It dates from 1940, from the time of the original Thundering Herd, as Herman's band was often called. So, from the 1940s back to the 21st century, but sort of by way of the 1940s, and a track called Swinging at the Seance. And it was one of the thousands of 3-minute soundies, the forerunner of the modern music video, produced in the 1940s for video jukeboxes called a panoram. This is, as I said, Swinging at the Seance. The original featured Johnny Long and his orchestra with Helen Young and was released in 1941. But this is an up-to-date version featuring the Moonrays, a swing outfit from Chicago, and featuring the vocals of Teresa Dixievilic. It featured on the 2008 album of the same name and contained a whole clutch of spooky tracks.

and moon rays swinging at the sails, staying in the 21st century, but with a band of a very different type, postmodern jukebox, and a ragtime rockabilly-style rendering of Stayin' Alive. It's the Bee Gees Stayin' Alive, and they get the PMG treatment. And just to remind you, Postmodern Jukebox is a rotating musical collective set up by Scott Bradley in 2011. Since their beginnings, a small group of friends making music in a basement in Queens, New York, Postmodern Jukebox has gone on to feature 70 different performers and tour 6 continents. In this one, it's Nashville singing bassist Wild Bill who takes centre stage with his trusty bass fiddle.

Well, from working as an apprentice hairdresser, a hat trimmer, a librarian, and in a pawnbroker's shop to becoming a world-renowned jazz singer, life has been quite a journey for Cleo Lane. In fact, she's now Dame Cleo Lane. And on this recording from 1957, and that was Something's Gotta Give, she's backed by the Dave Lindup Big Band, well known for his many TV themes, such as The Persuaders. The song itself is a Johnny Mercer number that first appeared in the 1955 musical movie Daddy Long Legs.

Wow. Oscar Peterson, jazz pianist par excellence, in a storming rendition, or is it an interpretation of Windmills of Your Mind by Michel Legrand, and famously featured in the 1968 movie The Thomas Crown Affair. It's from the 1970 album Walking the Line, recorded in Germany, and featured George Mraz on drums and Ray Price on bass. Now a horse of a different colour, or is it a train? Erhard Bauschke und sein Tanzorchester, Nacht Express nach Warschau.

Nacht Express, Nacht for Warschau. It means night express to Warsaw. I was Erhard Bauschke and sein Tanzorchester, a swing band from late 1930s Germany. He played violin and piano, and towards the end of the 1930s, he was big on the dance band scene in Berlin. And during the war, Bauschke was asked by the Reich Ministry of Propaganda to provide musical accompaniment for anti-British vocal broadcasts. Oh dear. He was imprisoned by the Americans in 1945 and then released, but died soon after in a car accident in Berlin in October 1945. Staying in the 30s, by way of, well, modern times, Pasadena Roof Orchestra, a band set up in 1969 to play swing music of the 1920s and 30s, although they've strayed a bit outside that era. And so the story goes, founder John Arthey purchased a cache of original musical arrangements dating from the 1920s, stored in the attic of a lady in Manchester. And on the strength of this found, he reinvigorated the band he'd just taken over. The new name of the band was inspired by Harry Warren's home in Pasadena. And Lullaby of Broadway? Well, that was written by Harry Warren in 1935 and salutes the life of Broadway and its denizens who don't sleep tight until the dawn.

Certainly, Richard. It really is that Peter Pan of pop. The man who had number one hits in each of five decades from the 1960s to the 2000s. Cliff Richard has sold more than 250 million records worldwide, making him one of the best-selling music artists of all time. So I guess he couldn't resist Big Band, and his 2010 album Boulder Brass is the result. Love Me or Leave Me is a popular song written in 1928 by Walter Donaldson, with lyrics by Gus Kahn. The song was introduced in the Broadway musical comedy Whoopee, which opened in December 1928.

Jeff Goldblum, actor turned jazz and big band pianist, with the improbably titled Mildred Snitzer Orchestra. And that was a track called The Beat Goes On, and that featured Inara George. Is it swing? Well, that track, The Beat Goes On, is actually a song written by Sonny Bono and recorded by Sonny and Cher in 1967. But big band drummer Buddy Rich turned it into a big band classic with his recording, which featured his daughter Kathy on vocals. But that one, that's Jeff, and it comes from his second album, I Shouldn't Be Telling You, released in 2019. From one pop star, Cliff Richard, to another one, Paul McCartney. Accentuate the Positive, from a very unusual Paul McCartney album called Kisses on the Bottom, from 2012.

Mr. In Between. Accentuate the Positive, a 1944 Johnny Mercer number, and nominated for an Oscar when it appeared in the movie Here Comes the Waves. Well, that's from Paul McCartney's album Kisses on the Bottom, and it was mainly covers of swing numbers like this one. But there were also a couple of McCartney originals.

sit down, that's a bit rude. But let's have some happy music. Mr. Happy, James Last, Hansy, and playing, appropriately enough, happy music, backed up with his own original take on the Mexican hat dance. And did you know that Jarabe Tapat Tio, often referred as the Mexican hat dance, is the national dance of Mexico? It originated as a courtship dance in Guadalajara, Jalisco, during the 19th century.

Well, that's it, folks. That's the end of the show. As always, too much music and too little time to play it in. But I hope you've enjoyed everything I've played today. I'm playing out with the Gentle Forest Big Band, Big Band from Japan, and Thrilling the Band. So until next week, next Sunday morning, have fun, stay safe, look after yourself, and I'll catch you later.

Hello and welcome to my Blues Cafe with me, Steve James. I have a full hour of the blues lined up for you today. And if the blues is your thing, then stay tuned for the next hour. I have some great artists coming up. I've got Jimmy Johnson, Russ Green, John Primer, and Fleetwood Mac, just to name a few. And my artist of the week this week is Sean Webster from his Light of Day album. So we've a lot of blues to fit in the next hour. So sit back with me, Steve James, and enjoy the ride. And to start the show today, James L. Thompson was born November the 25th, 1928, known professionally as Jimmy Johnson. He was born in Holly Springs, Mississippi. He and his family moved to Chicago in 1950, where he worked as a welder and played guitar in his spare time. He began playing professionally with Slim Wills in 1959, changing his name to Johnson at that time. As a guitarist, he was influenced by Buddy Guy and Otis Rush. He played with Freddie King, Albert King, Magic Sam, Otis Rush, and Eddie Clearwater, amongst others. So from the Guitar Greats of Chicago album, here is Jimmy Johnson with Strange

And that was Jimmy Johnson there with Strange How I Miss You. Russ Green is a highly acclaimed contemporary American blues harmonica player, singer, songwriter, and producer based out of Chicago. Known for his sharp, inventive harmonica work and soulful vocals, he stands out in the modern blues landscape by blending traditional Chicago blues with elements of jazz, rock, and soul. Stone Cold is a studio album by Russ Green, released on the 29th of May 2026 by Overton Music. It's a follow-up to his 2018 debut album, City Soul. Stone Cold is a 10-track, 50-minute record. It's self-produced by Green and was recorded, mixed and mastered by engineer Rick Barnes at Rax Trax Recording in Chicago. The album itself is dedicated to the memory of Little Feat's Sam Clayton Jr. So from Stone Cold, here is Russ Green with Troubled World.

And that was Russ Green there with Troubled World. And you're listening to the Blues Cafe with me, Steve James. And remember, if you'd like me to play some of your favourite blues songs, or you'd like me to dedicate a song to someone, then all you've got to do is to go to my website, stevejamesblues.com. There you'll find a request form. Just fill that in with the name of the song and the artist performing it, and I'll play your choice on a future show. Also, if you're a blues artist that wants to contribute to the show, then please go to my website, stevejamesblues.com. There you'll find an artist page. Just let me know how to get some of your music and tell me a little bit about yourself, and I'll feature your work on a future show. And one of the regular features on the show is Artist of the Week, and this week it's Sean Webster from his Light of Day album. He's a prominent British blues rock guitarist, singer and songwriter, widely celebrated for his deep emotional guitar playing and a distinctively gravelly soulful voice that has drawn frequent comparisons to Joe Cocker. Over a career spanning more than two decades, he's built a powerful reputation across Europe and the United States. He lists his influences as the Three Kings, Albert, BB and Freddie, of course, as well as Robert Cray, Buddy Guy and Gary Moore. Light of Day is Sean Webster's most anticipated release yet. A studio album arrived in 2026 and set to introduce him to an even wider audience. The album was mastered by John Astley, the engineer behind records by Eric Clapton, the Rolling Stones, Led Zeppelin, Paul McCartney and The Who. So, from The Light of Day, here is my Artist of the Week, Sean Webster, with a song called Love is a Ghost.

and that's Sean Webster there with Love is a Ghost. And Sean Webster is my artist of the week this week, so more from him later on in the show. The album John Primer and Friends Tribute to Teresa's Lounge was released in 2026. The album is dedicated to Teresa Needham and her iconic basement blues club called Teresa's Lounge, which was once located on the south side of Chicago. The venue itself was an essential hub for traditional Chicago blues, where legends like Junior Wells, James Cotton, and Muddy Waters regularly played. Teresa was famous for maintaining exceptionally strict traditional blues standards in her bar. The legendary Blues Hall of Fame artist John Primer got his professional start playing in the house band at Teresa's Lounge for 7 nights a week over a 7-year period, starting around 1974. So from John Primer and Friends' Tribute to Teresa's Lounge album, here is a song called Blues is King.

And that's John Primer there with The Blues is King. And you're listening to The Blues Cafe with me, Steve James. Time now for a regular feature I put in the show each week. It's a something old, something new, maybe borrowed, but always blue. Here we look at a blues tune recorded in the past and then the same song re-recorded more recently by a different artist. It's a feature in the show that I would like you to contribute to. So what about if you've got an idea for the same song by two artists? Maybe the original, then a second version covered by a different artist. Well, if you do, go to my website, stevejamesblues.com. There you'll find a request page. Just fill that in with the name of the song and the two artists performing it, and I'll feature your choice in a future show. The song today is called Key to the Highway. It's a blues standard that has been performed and recorded by several blues and other artists. Blues pianist Charlie Seeger first recorded the song in 1940. Jazz Gillum and Big Bill Brunsey followed with recordings in 1940 and 1941, using an arrangement that has become the standard. In 2010, the Blues Foundation inducted Big Bill Brunsey's rendition into the Blues Hall of Fame. So here it is. This is Big Bill Brunsey with Key to the Highway.

Well, there it was. That was the unmistakable voice of Big Bill Brunsey there, with his version of Key to the Highway. As you can imagine, a lot of artists have recorded this song, and I had a wide choice when picking a more up-to-date version. However, Bernie Marsden released his album Kings in July 2021 on Conquest Music. And on that album, I found a very fine version of Key to the Highway. So here he is, the late great Bernie Marsden, with his version of Key to the Highway.

was Bernie Marsden there with his version of Key to the Highway. And you're listening to the Blues Cafe with me, Steve James. And it's time now for a weekly feature called Joker in the Pack. This is a regular feature in the show where every week I play a song that's not necessarily blues, just a song that I love and I want to share it with you. So this week's Joker is called Lady Whiskey by Wishbone Ash. It's a classic blues rock track by the British rock band Wishbone Ash. It was released on December the 4th, 1970, as the second track on their self-titled debut album, called, of course, Wishbone Ash. The song features the band's signature twin lead guitar harmonies, pioneered by guitarists Andy Powell and Ted Turner. Apparently, the song was inspired by the real-life landlady of drummer Steve Upton and bass player Martin Turner, who lived in a property in Chalk Farm, North London, where they witnessed their landlady and her husband get into a severe alcohol-fueled fight on a Saturday night. So here it is, my Joker in the Pack this week. Maybe not a blues song, but maybe it is. It's Wishbone Ash with Lady Whiskey.

And that was Wishbone Ash there with Lady Whiskey. And that particular song was my joker in the pack this week. Not necessarily a blues song, but just one that I love, and I wanted to share it with you. So you're listening to The Blues Cafe with me, Steve James, and time now for a second song from my artist of the week, Sean Webster, from his Light of Day album. Here is Sean Webster with War and Poverty.

And that was Sean Webster there with a song called War and Poverty. And Sean Webster has been my artist of the week this week. Mr. Wonderful is the second studio album by British blues rock band Fleetwood Mac, released on the 23rd of August 1968. This all-blues album was broadly similar to their debut album, albeit with some changes to personnel and recording method. This album was recorded live in the studio with mic'd amplifiers and a PA system, rather than plugged into the board. Compared to the huge success of the band's first album, Fleetwood Mac, this follow-up received rather muted critical reviews. However, from Mr. Wonderful, released in 1968 on the Blue Horizon label, here is Fleetwood Mac with Need Your Love Tonight.

And that was Fleetwood Mac there with Need Your Love Tonight. Ryland Peter Cuda, better known to us all, of course, as Ry Cuda, was born on March the 15th, 1947. He's an American musician, songwriter, film score composer, and record producer. He's a multi-instrumentalist, but better known for his slide guitar work. His interest in roots music from the United States and his collaborations with traditional musicians from other countries. Cuda's solo work draws upon many genres. He has played with John Lee Hooker, Eric Clapton, the Rolling Stones, Randy Newman, the Doobie Brothers, and many more, of course. Ry Cuda was ranked 8th on Rolling Stone magazine's 2003 list of the 100 greatest guitarists of all time. By 2010, a ranking by Gibson placed him at number 32. Ry Cuda is the debut album released by Ry Cuda in 1970 on Reprise Records.

was Ry Cooder there with a song called Police Dog Blues. And wasn't that some great guitar work there by Ry Cooder? Really enjoyed that one. But looking at the time, I'm going to have to bring today's show to a close. My name is Steve James, and you've been listening to my Blues Cafe. So thank you for joining me for the last hour. It's been my pleasure to bring the blues to you. So have a great week and stay safe, and I'm going to catch you the same time, same place next week for some more great blues. And to play us out of the show today, I've got Michael Burks with a song called Empty Promises. My name's Steve James, and I'll catch you very soon.

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0: right, you're listening to All Hit Radio, and it's 53 degrees at 13 minutes past the hour. And right now on our All Request line, I've got Mike Ledgerwood on the phone. Hey, babe, what would you like to hear? Hey, babe, I'm sorry, I can't hear you too well. You're going to have to speak a little closer into the phone. Okay, babe, what would you like to hear again?
1: We are observing your Earth.
0: Hey, Mike, I'm sorry, babe, but that's not on our playlist. And by the way, you sound great over the phone. Anyway, if you give us your request, we'll be glad to play it for you, babe. So let's hear it.
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Don't be making promises you just can't keep, and don't let the song